0: Hi there! It's time for NHK World Japan's Easy Japanese. I'm Eriko Kojima.
1: And I'm Michael Reese. Let's have fun learning Japanese together. Today, we bring you Lesson 22, the first of two lessons on how to invite someone to do something with you. The main character of our skit is Tam, a student from Vietnam. She's traveling in Sapporo in Hokkaido with her friends.

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1: In front of the snow sculpture of a castle, Mia exclaims to Tam,
2: すごい!
0: This is amazing!
2: Tam, 見て見て!
0: Look, Tam, look!
1: Tam is also impressed. She replies,
2: ああ、大きいですね!
0: Wow, it's huge!
2: 初めて見ました!
0: This is the first time I've seen anything like this.
1: Looking up at the sculpture, Kaito says,
3: どうやって作ったんだろう?
0: I wonder how it's made.
1: Tam says,
2: きれいですね!
0: It's beautiful!
2: みんなで写真を撮りましょう!
0: Let's take a photo together.
1: Mia's all for it.
2: いいね!
0: Good idea! The Sapporo Snow Festival is held around February every year. It showcases a couple hundred sculptures made from snow and ice. Some rise as high as 15 meters.
1: Creating such huge sculptures from snow must be quite a challenge.
0: The team set up scaffolding and use cranes to pile up the snow. Then they shave each sculpture into its general shape, eventually refining the lines. The process takes several months from preparation to completion.
1: Now that's a sight worth seeing. Today's key phrase is, let's take a photo.
2: 写真を撮りましょう。
1: Once you master the form of this phrase, you can invite someone to do something with you.
0: Here's the meaning of the words. 写真 means photo. 写真を撮りましょう means let's take a photo. Today's point. To invite someone to do something with you, replace the masu in the masu form of a verb with masho. In the key phrase, the verb in to take a photo, 写真を撮る, is 撮る. And the masu form of that is 撮ります, which has become 撮りましょう.
1: Now listen and repeat out loud.
4: 撮りましょう. 写真を撮りましょう. 写真を撮りましょう.
1: Could you say it well? Now, let's listen to a conversation in which a woman is making an invitation to a friend of hers in front of a store.
2: この店に入りましょう。いいですね。
0: Here's what the conversation means.
2: この店に入りましょう。
1: Let's go in this store.
0: この店 means this store. And the particle に that follows indicates the destination of the verb to go in, 入る.
2: いいですね。
1: Good idea.
0: The other person agrees. いい means good, remember? This at the end of a sentence makes it more polite. The ne that comes at the very end of the sentence shows agreement.
1: Now listen again and repeat out loud.
4: 入りましょう。この店に入りましょう。Okay,
1: let's practice inviting people to do other things. Imagine you want to say, let's go to the clock tower, one of Sapporo's iconic sightseeing spots. Clock tower is
4: 時計台
1: To go
4: 行く
1: In the mass form is
4: 行きます
1: Give it a try.
5: 時計台に行きましょう 時計台に行きましょう
0: Next, let's say you've become tired from walking around. How would you say, let's rest for a while? A while is
4: ちょっと
0: To rest

0: 休む in the must form is
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0: Go ahead and try.
2: 休みましょう。
3: Got it? Today's bonus phrase is what Mia said when she saw the snow sculpture. Just one word, but so useful.
4: すごい。
0: すごい means amazing. You can say it when you're surprised, impressed, or moved.
3: Let's listen to how various people say it.
5: すごい。
4: すごい。
6: すごい。
3: Now it's your turn. Repeat out loud.
1: すごい。
0: Listen to today's skit once again.
4: すごい。ダム、見て見て。
7: ああ、大きいですね。初めて見ました。
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3: Time now for Mia's travel guide. Today we'll talk about Hokkaido, one of Japan's top tourist destinations.
0: Hokkaido is Japan's northernmost prefecture.A place of huge plains, wetlands, mystically beautiful lakes, and natural hot springs. Tourists flock there to enjoy the vast natural surroundings. Unlike other parts of the country, Hokkaido doesn't have an annual rainy season, and the summer is cool. That makes it even more popular.
3: So, Eriko, what are some of the good places to go to there?
0: Well, the lavender fields of Furano are very popular.In July, the huge hilly terrain blooms into a carpet of pale purple, as far as the eye can see.
3: That must be beautiful.
0: It sure is. And countless wild animals like squirrels and foxes live freely in Shiretoko, a UNESCO World Natural Heritage Site. Take a cruise tour and you might spot whales and even wild brown bears.
3: Wow.But what about winter? Because it must be freezing.
0: That's true. It snows a lot, and temperatures fall below 0 degrees Celsius in the midwinter. But that makes it possible to enjoy snow festivals and winter sports. If you visit the Asahiyama Zoo in the city of Asahikawa, you can see penguins taking a walk in line on the snow.
3: I'd line up to see that.
0: The food in Hokkaido is great, too. We hope you can pay a visit yourself someday.We hope you enjoyed today's Easy Japanese.
3: Please tune in again.

0: Here in Japan, it's a Friday evening. I'm James Tengon in Tokyo. Welcome to NHK Newsline. Officials in Japan's southwestern prefecture of Kumamoto say the death toll from Tuesday's devastating earthquake has reached 35. They're still confirming, however, if all of these can directly be attributed to the quake. The tremor had a magnitude of 7.1 and hit the highest intensity of 7 on the Japanese scale. Hundreds of smaller quakes have occurred since. Essential infrastructure, transportation, homes, and buildings have been severely impacted. In Kashima Town, rescue workers are still on the scene at the Aeon Mall Kumamoto Shopping Center. The mall was ripped apart by a huge explosion. Of the 12 people who were pulled out, 7 died and 5 were injured. Officials say in Yasushiro City, 11 people were trapped after a smokestack at a Nippon Paper Industries plant collapsed. Only 2 survived. The Japan Meteorological Agency says seismic activity is continuing across a wide area. It warns that strong shaking could occur depending on the size and location of future tremors. Officials say there's still an increased risk of major jolts, especially in the coming days. For more on the situation on the ground, NHK World's Miyamoto Rikuya reported from Hikawa, one of the towns that saw the strongest shaking.
1: Daily life is still tough for those in the hardest hit areas. Here in Hikawa, over 120 houses and other buildings were completely destroyed. Behind me is one of them. It was a beautiful home, about 120 years old. In fact, this new extension was finished just 10 days before the quake. And now it is all gone.

0: To hear more about what happened, I spoke with Shiromaru Hiroyuki. He lived in this home with his 92-year-old mother, his brother, and his sister-in-law. When the quake struck, the house came down on top of them.
1: The shaking started, and I was thrown about 2 meters this way, then that way, again and again. It kept going like that for about a minute. It was a long time. It's a miracle we managed to escape alive. Really, a miracle, considering the house is in ruins.
0: Since then, the four of them have been living out of pop-up tents. They could go to an evacuation center, but many of them have health issues, so they have decided to stay put.
1: When we think we're at risk of heat stroke, we get in the car and use the air conditioning. Then we make sure to hydrate.
0: But they cannot rely on that for long. Getting gasoline has become a major issue. Shiromaru says he drove around this morning to look for some, but didn't manage to find any. That also makes it harder to get key essentials, like food and water. He says there are no stores open nearby. And with so little gas left, he cannot risk driving in circles. As we spoke, a friend stopped by to drop off a meal. While every bit helps, Shiromaru says it's still hard to get the things they really need.
1: Water is the most important thing. It's so hot and we need it to wipe ourselves down and stay clean. That's key for us. Though I think my mother really wants to take a proper bath.
0: It is not clear when she will be able to, but Shiromaru says a friend happens to have a vacant house available. Once it's cleaned up, they will live there, at least for now. But these problems are not unique to Shiromaru's family. Many are grappling with these same issues. Meanwhile, residents are trying to figure out what comes next and whether or not to rebuild. As for this house, Shiromaru says they are going to tear it down.
2: Still in Kumamoto, quake recovery efforts are vital when it comes to childbirth. Staff at a women's clinic continue to support new mothers despite damage to their building. The parents of a 5-day-old baby took their newborn for a checkup in the city of Uki. The mother had given birth in the clinic just 2 days before the quake struck.
3: There's been no running water at home since the quake, so I've been unable to sterilize our milk bottles or bathe my baby. I'm barely managing on water supplies from my acquaintances.
2: She says she's now staying with family members in the city of Yatsushiro, also in the prefecture. The clinic building was partially wrecked. Medical staff have set up a temporary treatment area in a less damaged section.
4: Childbirth doesn't wait, so prompt action is absolutely critical. To be honest, we can't say when the clinic will be functioning again.
2: 11 inpatients were being looked after when the earthquake hit. The clinic says they were transferred to nearby hospitals or sent home for their safety. After the extensive damage from Tuesday's quake, thousands of residents have been forced to move to emergency shelters. And workers are rushing to restore electricity and water supplies amid intense heat. Prefectural officials say more than 9,000 people were staying at 374 evacuation centers as of 3 p.m. Friday. Staff at an elderly care facility in Uki City that has accepted about 30 evacuees say stocks of diapers and other items are running low.

0: supplier has told the facility it has to stop deliveries due to the quake. The facility says it could run out of diapers as early as Saturday.
1: We don't have enough consumable goods. No one can take a bath, and there is no laundry. We are struggling to prevent them getting sick.
0: The local government says about 80,000 households were without running water as of Friday morning. It has set up water stations, and it remains unclear when the main supply will be restored. Thousands of households are still without electricity, but the regional utility says it expects power could be restored as soon as Friday evening. As those hard-hit areas of Kumamoto remain without water supply or electricity, the region was hit with even hotter temperatures on Friday. Extreme heat also continued across wide areas of Japan. The Japan Meteorological Agency says temperatures exceeded 35 degrees Celsius in areas of Kumamoto Prefecture damaged by the quake. People involved in cleaning operations are advised to take sufficient breaks while working outdoors. The young and elderly should take special caution because they're at higher risk of developing heat stroke. The JMA says that temperatures have climbed across much of eastern and western Japan. Heat stroke alerts were issued for 30 of the country's 47 prefectures from the Kanto region in the east to the Kyushu region in the southwest. The highest temperature recorded Friday was 39.6 degrees in Kamikitayama village in Nara Prefecture. The second highest was 39.5 degrees in Totsukawa village in Nara Prefecture. The temperatures also exceeded 36 degrees in central Tokyo and Osaka. People are advised to use air conditioners, drink water frequently, replenish salt, and avoid prolonged outdoor activities. Moves to stabilize a weakening yen are making the headlines in financial news. Here from our biz desk is Yuko Fukushima to walk us through the details.
2: Yeah, thanks, James. Well, sources say the Japanese government and the Bank of Japan have intervened in the foreign exchange market. Yen buying picked up during New York trading on Thursday, with the currency briefly rising to the 157 range against the dollar. The sharp gain of about 5 yen saw the currency hit its highest level in about 2.5 months. The yen had been languishing at a nearly 40-year low. U.S. Treasury Secretary Scott Bessent said in an interview with the Fox Business Network that Washington believes excess yen volatility isn't healthy. He added he believes the Japanese currency is very undervalued. Market players believe the U.S. Federal Reserve conducted rate checks with currency dealers on Thursday. This is considered a precursor to market intervention, which suggests the U.S. may have worked with Japan on the latest move. Japan's Vice Minister of Finance for International Affairs spoke to reporters on Friday. He was asked if Japan had worked with the U.S., but declined to comment on any specifics.
3: As I understand it, the U.S. has been very supportive of Japan. The two sides have been in constant contact.
2: The yen traded mainly in the 160 range in Tokyo on Friday. The Japanese government and BOJ previously intervened in April and May. The impact was short-lived and the yen returned to its previous level in a little over a month. The Bank of Japan has left its benchmark interest rate unchanged at around 1%. The central bank made the announcement after wrapping up a two-day policy meeting on Friday. Governor Ueda Kazuo said the BOJ will continue to raise its interest rate and adjust monetary easing in line with the economic, price, and financial situations.
4: Regarding the timing and pace of the adjustment, we will examine the situation in the Middle East, an increase in demand related to artificial intelligence, and the impact of exchange rate fluctuations, as well as the degree and risks that the outlook for the economy and prices will be realized.
2: The BOJ raised the rate in June by a quarter of a percentage point to the current level. It is believed to be still assessing the effect of that decision on businesses and households. The bank also announced its latest outlook for economic activity and prices. It says robust AI-related demand will support the economy and upgraded its growth projections for the current and next fiscal year. Its median forecast for fiscal 2026 is now

0: 5.6% in real terms, compared to the April outlook of 0.5%. The bank projects fiscal 2027 growth at 0.8%, up from 0.7% in April. The BOJ foresees a slowing of inflation this fiscal year. Its latest median forecast for price growth, excluding fresh food, is 2.5%. That compares to April's projection of 2.8%. The bank's inflation outlook for next fiscal year is now at 2.4%. It was 2.3% in the previous forecast. And now to NHK World's Gene Otani with BizPix.
1: Let's take a look at the key business stories for the week ahead. Earnings season is in full swing in Japan. Several of the country's biggest companies are set to post their financial results. On Monday, Mitsubishi UFJ Financial Group reports on its April to June performance. And Toyota Motor follows on Tuesday, and SoftBank Group on Thursday. This edition focuses on the changing earnings environment for Japan's financial groups. On July 13th, Mitsubishi UFJ became Japan's most valuable company by market capitalization, overtaking Toyota. This is said to be the first time in four decades that a financial institution has topped the rankings. Mitsubishi UFJ is not the only bank flying high. Two industry rivals appeared in the list of Japan's top 10 companies by market value. Sameshima Toyoki at SBI Securities says the sector has benefited from the Bank of Japan's shift away from negative interest rates. Tighter monetary policy gives banks room to charge more for loans.
2: The BOJ's change in its policy interest rate has had very significant consequences. The rate hikes have greatly improved the profit margin for lending money, contributing to the improvement in banks' profits. This environment where interest rates return to positive territory has allowed banks to regain their earning power.
1: When the BOJ raises its policy rate, banks can earn more from the gap between what they pay on deposits and what they earn on loans. This is fueling expectations for strong profits. When Japan's bubble economy collapsed in the early 1990s, banks were burdened with massive bad loans. Years of ultra-low interest rates also made it difficult to increase lending rates and weighed on earnings. Today, banks are entering a new era due to the widening rate gap. Sameshima says they are also profiting from strong demand for loans.
2: There is very strong demand for funds from businesses who face higher operating costs amid inflation. Companies also need funds for capital investment, including equipment renewals and efforts to deal with labor shortages. On top of that, financing needs related to business restructuring, such as mergers and acquisitions, are growing rapidly.
1: Sameshima expects earnings momentum to continue, supported by future rate hikes and solid demand for corporate financing. At the same time, he warns of risks from overseas.
2: There are risks of a slowdown in the global and Japanese economies if supply chains are disrupted due to conflicts in the Middle East and elsewhere. Such a downturn could limit the scope for further rate hikes and reduce potential for growth and interest income.
1: Sameshima says now is the time for mega banks to diversify their businesses. That means expanding fee-based services for corporate and individual clients, including corporate restructuring and wealth management. The real test for Japan's lenders is yet to come. Sameshima says they will only show true strength when their business strategies no longer rely on rising interest rates. I'm Gene Otani, and that's this week's BizPix.
0: And now to the latest in markets.

0: Yuko Fukushima from our biz desk. Fears are mounting that hostilities between the U.S. and Iran may again escalate after the two countries resumed attacks on each other. The U.S. Central Command said on Wednesday that it struck dozens of Islamic Revolutionary Guard Corps targets in Iran, including military command centers and missile facilities. Iranian media outlets reported that three people, including a two-year-old child, were killed in U.S. strikes on Keshem Island. They said two other children were injured. Meanwhile, Iran launched new attacks against U.S. forces stationed in the Middle East, including drone strikes on a U.S. military facility in Bahrain. The Islamic Revolutionary Guard Corps issued a statement on Thursday claiming the IRGC fired ballistic missiles at an airbase in Jordan and destroyed three U.S. F-35 fighter jets. The statement says several enemy officers and maintenance personnel were killed. CENTCOM denied Iran's claims in a social media post, saying no U.S. aircraft were destroyed or damaged in recent attempted Iranian attacks. Last Friday, the U.S. paused attacks after striking Iran for 13 days in a row and expressed its intention to hold talks. For years, Japanese schools have taught their students how to swim, part of an ongoing effort to prevent water-related accidents. But in recent years, schools have been forced to change the way swimming lessons are taught due to extreme heat and other factors. NHK World's Anma Raimu reports.
1: This is a common sight in Japan, an outdoor pool right in the middle of a schoolyard. It's where children usually learn how to swim. But in July, conditions here teetered on dangerous. Right now, the thermometer here is showing 40 degrees Celsius. The sun is beating down, and the heat is intense, even just standing beside a pool. Temperatures this extreme mean the only way kids can take their lessons is by heading indoors. These third graders are on their way to another pool nearby, one that's not owned by the school. Tama City began outsourcing elementary swimming lessons to community facilities 4 years ago. The indoor pool allows lessons to go ahead as scheduled, and kids are no longer affected by the temperature or the weather. It may be a solution for other schools in the same boat. A national survey of education boards found that about 3 out of 4 elementary schools encounter heat-related problems.
2: Tuck your chin and put your head firmly between your arms.
1: At the indoor pool, professional instructors lead the classes. On their final lesson before summer break, children practice in small groups under their guidance.
3: My family is planning to visit Okinawa during summer break. I want to be careful not to drown when we go to the beach.
4: The coach taught me how to improve my breaststroke. He taught me to keep my body lower in the water. He also showed me a better way to move my arms.
1: The school's principal said outsourcing swimming lessons has also reduced teacher workload. Teachers used to spend a great deal of time maintaining the pool, including cleaning it and managing the water level and quality. He says the new approach has brought significant benefits.
5: I do feel it's a little unfortunate that children miss out on the seasonal feeling of swimming outdoors in the summer. But being able to hold lessons as planned is a real advantage. And by leaving instruction to trained professionals, we're also seeing that teachers are much more hopeful that the children will improve their swimming skills.
0: For more on this, I earlier spoke with Anma Raimu about ways to make sure Japanese students keep swimming. Raimu, it seems like a huge disappointment for students here in Japan, having the pools there but not being able to use them.
1: Yes, and extreme heat in the summer is only one factor in that. In one survey, half the schools said they were worried about old swimming pools that are falling apart. For example, the swimming pool at this junior high school in Kagawa Prefecture was built more than 50 years ago. You can see lots of peeling and exposed concrete. Rebuilding it would cost about $1.7 million. We have to remember that one of the reasons swimming education was originally introduced in Japan was a tragic accident during a school trip in 1955. 168 people drowned, many of them children. So keeping swimming lessons in the Japanese curriculum is a major priority.
0: Right, so it's crucial to find a solution here. It seems like indoor pools are the answer given the extreme heat.
1: That seems to be the case. I want to point out that there's also a shift in thinking when it comes to the job duties of teachers. Over half of surveyed schools said swimming lessons placed undue burden on their staff. They check chlorine levels and inspect all the equipment. Japanese teachers are often said to work some of the longest hours in the world, and the preparation and management required for swimming lessons is one contributing factor. So shifting toward outsourcing lessons is, in part, driven by needs to reduce teachers' workloads.
0: So, Raimu, what's the solution here? Are all the schools going to adopt the outsourcing model?
1: Well, it's not feasible everywhere. Some places simply don't have those private pools available, or schools may not have the budget for private lessons. And some schools are now teaching water safety in the classroom instead. I spoke with an expert about this issue. Hamagami Yohei is an associate professor at Osaka University of Health and Sports Sciences. He says one solution is for schools to share pools instead of each school having its own. That will help reduce costs. Another idea is to let schools use existing municipal pools. If there aren't any, building one indoor public pool for multiple schools may be more cost effective. Swimming skills have been taught in Japan for decades, and educators believe it's essential for students to have the chance to learn them. It could, after all, save their lives.
0: As we head into the weekend, people across Japan will need to be prepared to deal with the summer heat, as most places will see the mercury pushing toward 30 degrees or above. Our meteorologist Jonathan Oh breaks it down for us in this World Weather Report.
6: Hello, we're talking about another day with quite warm and dry weather across the western central portions of Japan, while we have this pattern, a series of low-pressure systems that are continuing to bring in a lot of rain over into the northeastern portions of Japan. And guess what? That's going to be the story as we go through the weekend as well. We may be talking about some heavy rainfall with some strong thunderstorms from time to time in the northeastern areas of Japan. So make sure that you stay weather aware for that. For those of you who are saying it's hot across the western central portions of Japan, well, guess what? That's still going to be the case as we go throughout the next several days, as two high pressure systems, major ones, Tibetan High and also Pacific High, have its influence over especially the Pacific side of Japan. Looking at the forecast for Saturday, it's not much relief. 37 in Fukuoka, 36 in Osaka, 37 in Tokyo, areas north and east looking at rain and thunderstorms. Meanwhile, Typhoon Dolphin, it's a powerful system. It's keeping itself together, but at least it's over open water for the next few days. But we will have to keep an eye out on this, because the first part of next week it may be approaching the Okasara Islands, and when it does so, it can bring some real intense impacts into the area. Hopefully it's going to stay away from the major islands of Japan, but we'll have to keep an eye out on it as we go into next week. Here's a look at what's happening across North America. We've been keeping an eye out on a heat dome down toward the south. Highs in the 40s into the desert southwest because of this pattern that we typically see for this time of year, but not quite that hot. Up toward the north into the upper Midwest, we're talking about a series of rain, possibly some thunderstorms, as we see a series of systems moving through the area. Rain in Chicago with a high of 26, thunderstorms into Toronto, and a high of 38 in Oklahoma City as we go through Friday. Hope you have a good day wherever you are.

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Hello and thank you for joining us on this edition of NHK Newsline. I'm Raja Pradhan with the news from Tokyo. Officials in Japan's southwestern prefecture of Kumamoto say the death toll from Tuesday's devastating earthquake has reached 36, but they're still confirming if all of these can directly be attributed to the quake. The tremor had a magnitude of 7.1 and hit the highest intensity of 7 on the Japanese scale. Hundreds of smaller quakes have occurred since. Essential infrastructure, transportation, homes, and buildings have been severely impacted. In Kashima Town, rescue workers are still on the scene at the Aeon Mall Kumamoto Shopping Center. The mall was ripped apart by a huge explosion. Of the 12 people

0: who were pulled out, 7 died and 5 were injured. Officials say in Yatsushiro City, 11 people were trapped after a smokestack at a Nippon Paper Industries plant collapsed. Only 2 survived. The Japan Meteorological Agency says seismic activity is continuing across a wide area. It warns strong shaking could occur depending on the size and location of future tremors. Officials say there's still an increased risk of major jolts, especially in the coming days. Now for more on the situation on the ground, NHK World's Miyamoto Rikuya earlier reported from Hikawa, one of the towns that saw the strongest shaking.
1: Daily life is still tough for those in the hardest hit areas. Here in Hikawa, over 120 houses and other buildings were completely destroyed. Behind me is one of them. It was a beautiful home, about 120 years old. And in fact, this new extension was finished just 10 days before the quake. And now it is all gone. To hear more about what happened, I spoke with Shiromaru Hiroyuki. He lived in this home with his 92-year-old mother, his brother, and his sister-in-law. When the quake struck, the house came down on top of them.
2: The shaking started, and I was thrown about 2 meters this way, then that way, again and again. It kept going like that for about a minute. It was a long time. It's a miracle we managed to escape alive. Really, a miracle, considering the house is in ruins.
1: Since then, the 4 of them have been living out of pop-up tents. They could go to an evacuation center, but many of them have health issues, so they have decided to stay put.
2: When we think we're at risk of heat stroke, we get in the car and use the air conditioning. Then we make sure to hydrate.
1: But they cannot rely on that for long. Getting gasoline has become a major issue. Shiromaru says he drove around this morning to look for some, but didn't manage to find any. That also makes it harder to get key essentials, like food and water. He says there are no stores open nearby. And with so little gas left, he cannot risk driving in circles. As we spoke, a friend stopped by to drop off a meal. While every bit helps, Shiromaru says it's still hard to get the things they really need.
2: Water is the most important thing. It's so hot and we need it to wipe ourselves down and stay clean. That's key for us. Though I think my mother really wants to take a proper bath.
1: It is not clear when she will be able to, but Shiromaru says a friend happens to have a vacant house available. Once it's cleaned up, they will live there, at least for now. But these problems are not unique to Shiromaru's family. Many are grappling with these same issues. Meanwhile, residents are trying to figure out what comes next and whether or not to rebuild. As for this house, Shiromaru says they are going to tear it down.
0: Staying with Kumamoto, quake recovery efforts are vital when it comes to childbirth. Staff at a women's clinic continue to support new mothers despite damage to their building. The parents of a 5-day-old baby took their newborn for a checkup in the city of Uki. The mother had given birth in the clinic just 2 days before the quake struck.
3: There's been no running water at home since the quake, so I've been unable to sterilize our milk bottles or bathe my baby. I'm barely managing on water supplies from my acquaintances.
0: She says she's now staying with family members in the city of Yatsushiro, also in the prefecture. The clinic building was partially wrecked. Medical staff have set up a temporary treatment area in a less damaged section.
4: Childbirth doesn't wait, so prompt action is absolutely critical. To be honest, we can't say when the clinic will be functioning again.
0: 11 inpatients were being looked after when the earthquake hit. The clinic says they were transferred to nearby hospitals or sent home for their safety. The Bank of Japan has left its benchmark interest rate unchanged at around 1%. The central bank made the announcement after wrapping up a two-day policy meeting on Friday. Governor Ueda Kazuo said the BOJ will continue to raise its interest rate and adjust monetary easing in line with the economic, price, and financial situations.
5: Regarding the timing and pace of the adjustment, we will examine the situation in the Middle East, an increase in demand related to artificial intelligence, and the impact of exchange rate fluctuations, as well as the degree and risks that the outlook for the economy and prices will be realized.
0: The BOJ raised the rate in June by a quarter of a percentage point to the current level. It's believed to be still assessing the effect of that decision on businesses and households. The bank also announced its latest outlook for economic activity and prices. It says robust AI-related demand will support the economy and upgraded its growth projections for the current and next fiscal year. Its median forecast for fiscal 2026 is now 0.6% in real terms, compared to the April outlook of 0.5%. The bank projects fiscal 2027 growth at 0.8%, up from 0.7% in April. The BOJ foresees a slowing of inflation this fiscal year. Its latest median forecast for price growth, excluding fresh food, is 2.5%. That compares to April's projection of 2.8%. The bank's inflation outlook for next fiscal year is now at 2.4%. It was 2.3% in the previous forecast. Japanese Prime Minister Takaichi Sanae has unveiled her plan to lower the consumption tax for food items to 1% over 2 years. It would be the first time for the tax to be cut since it was introduced in 1989. Takaichi aims to quickly gather support for the measure. Reaction from the public was mixed.
6: Even though it's just the consumption tax being lowered, I'm grateful.
7: I appreciate the measure, but I can't be completely happy because it'll end in 2 years.
8: It's not clear where the money for this is coming from. It's just a temporary measure.
0: Takaichi announced the plan on Thursday. It calls for the consumption tax on food to be lowered from 8% to 1% for 2 years, beginning in April. She also said benefits will make the tax effectively zero for low- and middle-income earners. She added the government will secure the necessary funds without depending on deficit government bonds.
7: I'm taking these measures to address the high prices of food and daily essentials affecting many people, in order to secure market confidence by realizing fiscal sustainability. I will make it my responsibility to restore the consumption tax rate to its current level 2 years after the start of the new rate.
0: But some members of the ruling Liberal Democratic Party are expressing dissent.
9: I'm against lowering the consumption tax on food. The underlying conditions have changed since the election due to the situation in the Strait of Hormuz.
0: Kono said those who need help should be supported through targeted benefits. Senior LDP official Obuchi Yuko resigned from her position on the executive board of the Research Commission on the Tax System. She said she cannot support the tax cut. Obuchi is known as a fiscal hawk. LDP leaders are seeking to build consensus within the party as early as next week. U.S. President Donald Trump says the Islamic group Hamas has agreed to disarm

0: arm in the Gaza Strip. The announcement suggests progress for the U.S.-led peace plan for Gaza, which aims for Hamas's disarmament and the withdrawal of Israeli forces. Trump said in a social media post on Thursday, the agreement was made with the Board of Peace, which is a multinational body set up by Trump to oversee transitional governance in Gaza. Last October, Israel and Hamas agreed to a ceasefire based on a peace plan brokered by Trump. Hamas's disarmament and the Israeli military's withdrawal from Gaza have been considered as key objectives of the next stage of the plan's implementation. Hamas and Israel have yet to comment officially on news of the deal. But the BBC reported on Friday, a senior Hamas official says the group has agreed to the Board of Peace's plan to completely disarm in Gaza. And an official related to the Board of Peace says Hamas has agreed to a roadmap toward disarmament. The individual said details will be studied and the process will unfold in multiple steps, followed by Israel's military withdrawal from Gaza. The official added it would take between 200 and 350 days before disarmament is completed. Fears are mounting. Hostilities between the United States and Iran may again escalate after the countries resumed attacks on each other. The U.S. Central Command said on Wednesday it struck dozens of Islamic Revolutionary Guard Corps targets in Iran, including military command centers and missile facilities. Iranian media outlets reported three people, including a two-year-old child, were killed in U.S. strikes on Keshem Island. They said two other children were injured. Meanwhile, Iran launched new attacks against U.S. forces stationed in the Middle East, including drone strikes on a U.S. military facility in Bahrain. The Islamic Revolutionary Guard Corps issued a statement on Thursday. It claims the IRGC fired ballistic missiles at an airbase in Jordan and destroyed three U.S. F-35 fighter jets. The statement says several enemy officers and maintenance personnel were killed. CENTCOM denied Iran's claims in a social media post, saying no U.S. aircraft were destroyed or damaged in recent attempted Iranian attacks. Last Friday, the United States paused attacks after striking Iran for 13 days in a row and expressed its intention to hold talks. Spain has deployed its military in a bid to cope with a massive surge of migrants from Morocco entering its territory in North Africa. Media outlets reported thousands of people on Thursday attempted to reach the Spanish enclave of Ceuta by land and sea from Morocco. The Associated Press said at least nine people had died in the chaos. British public broadcaster the BBC said it was unclear what had prompted the flood of illegal crossings. The BBC noted the Spanish Supreme Court ruled earlier in July migrants intercepted at sea while trying to reach the Spanish territories of Ceuta and one other in North Africa cannot immediately be returned to Morocco. Soccer's global governing body, FIFA, is facing an uproar over its plan to sell stakes in the World Cup and other events to private investors. European Soccer says it will not take part in any FIFA-run tournaments unless the proposal is withdrawn. FIFA announced the plan to set up a subsidiary, FIFA Forward Enterprise, on Tuesday. It would consolidate its commercial and event operations, including the World Cup. FIFA says the subsidiary plans to raise up to $4.2 billion later this year and reinvest all benefits into soccer worldwide. European soccer's governing body, UEFA, and its 55 national associations released a joint statement on Thursday, which unanimously and unequivocally rejected FIFA's proposal. It said no UEFA national teams will participate in any FIFA competitions unless the plan is abandoned. It also sought binding assurances that FIFA will never again open its governance or competitions to private ownership. CONCACAF and its 41 member associations in North and Central America and the Caribbean also issued a statement rejecting FIFA's plan. And the Asian Football Confederation expressed disappointment. FIFA has responded by saying nobody is selling football. It says the proposal is meant to ensure all FIFA member associations have the chance to take ownership of football's commercial opportunity. Turning now to China, where the production of EVs and other new energy vehicles is rapidly evolving. The Chinese government has made developing them a national strategy and strongly supported the industry's growth. And EV makers are accelerating technological innovations to upgrade their vehicles.
1: In the narrow streets of Guangzhou in southern China, this driver is doing little more than keeping a hand near the wheel. The car is operating with a driver assistance system developed by a Chinese EV maker. Artificial intelligence is one of the company's top priorities. It developed its own AI system and trained it using about 100 million video clips to improve its performance.
2: Training it with this amount of driving data is equivalent to one driver spending 65,000 years behind the wheel. It lets the system understand the world better, make more accurate predictions, and provide safer and more efficient driving.
1: EVs are generally considered easier to make than gasoline-powered vehicles because they need fewer parts, and more companies from other industries are entering the market. This is the production base of an emerging EV maker in Hefei, Anhui Province. More than 900 robots are at work, building vehicle bodies at the factory. The production line can manufacture multiple vehicle models at the same time. Robots also transport vehicles during the assembly process. They follow a blue line on the factory floor and automatically move vehicles to the next stage. AI-equipped robots inspect each car's interior by recognizing images captured inside the cabin. The AI performs the quality inspection. It takes just 84 seconds for it to check one vehicle, significantly reducing the time required compared with manual inspections. The completed EVs also feature a significant design change made by the company. Rechargeable batteries remain the industry standard, but this manufacturer has adopted a system where the battery is replaced. The entire process takes only about 3 minutes.
3: China's domestic market competition is extremely intense and product cycles are very short. We must actively embrace smart technologies to stay competitive.
1: Backed by government support, Chinese EV makers continue to advance in technological innovation, hoping to expand their markets overseas.

0: For other stories, make sure you access the NHK Rural Japan website. Next, we move to Vietnam, which has welcomed a visit from a U.S. aircraft carrier. Rosalind Devavalli at our bureau in Bangkok has the details on that and other stories from the Asia-Pacific.
1: The U.S. nuclear-powered aircraft carrier USS George Washington made a port call in Vietnam as the two nations step up efforts to strengthen their relationship amid China's growing assertiveness in the South China Sea. A welcoming ceremony was held at a port in the central city of Da Nang on Thursday. A U.S. Navy commander said the visit reflects the country's growing ties.
2: The United States Navy is committed to operating

0: these waters and to being here in Da Nang. We value this port visit. We value our relationship with Vietnam. And we are here to strengthen ties and build trust as we work alongside our partners in this vital region.
1: Vietnamese media outlets say this marks the fourth visit by a U.S. nuclear-powered aircraft carrier to Vietnam and the first in 3 years. About 6,000 crew members are scheduled to participate in exchange programs during the carrier's 5-day stay. Amid rising tensions in the South China Sea, ASEAN released a joint communique after its foreign ministers' meeting last week. It said some ministers expressed concerns about land reclamation and incidents in the disputed waters. Indonesia has hosted large-scale multilateral exercises aimed at enhancing United Nations peacekeeping operations. About 1,000 personnel from 22 countries, mainly in Asia, joined the event at the Indonesian Peacekeeping Training Center in West Java. It was co-sponsored by the United States. One lecture focused on the importance of the role played by female peacekeepers.
2: A woman who is bleeding, who is half naked, asking your support. She's alone. What would you do?
1: More women are expected to actively participate in UN peacekeeping operations. Matsuzawa said they can offer a unique perspective to protect civilians, particularly women and children.
3: Very interesting for me because this is something new for me. We learn how to communicate with them and then how to make them feel safe.
1: Role play drills simulated how to approach local communities in disputed areas. One called for personnel to visit villages where tensions were high amid conflict to try to ensure safety and build trust.
4: Asian countries have an increasingly important role to play in the future peacekeeping operations because modern peacekeeping becomes more complex.
5: Selama masih ada misi di dalam.
6: As long as there are missions at the UN, we will continue to provide peacekeeping troops to support missions in our efforts to create peace in the world.
1: The Pacific Island nation known as Nauru has officially changed its name to Nauero, its native name. The government made the announcement on Wednesday. The country is located in the southern Pacific. It has a population of about 12,000 people on an area of about 21 square kilometers. President David Adiang explained, Nauero's name began to change over time. It gradually emerged as Nauru as foreigners mispronounced it. Adiang said the native name was altered, quote unquote, not by our choice, but for convenience. The government initially planned to hold a national referendum on the change, but decided to cancel the vote. It says Nauero is not a new name, which needs the people's approval because it's already part of their heritage. And that wraps up our bulletin. I'm Rosalind Abovalia in Bangkok.

0: In weather, downpours are lashing northeastern parts of Japan, while scorching heat persists for the rest of the country. Our meteorologist John Thoreau explains the forecast into the weekend in our World Weather Report.
1: Hello, as we go into the weekend, it looks like that we're still going to be dealing with some rain across the eastern areas of Japan, while the western areas continue to roast. We're talking about temperatures that are going to still remain into the 30s with overnight lows not getting below 25, and that can continue to be a bit of a stressor on the body if you're not using air conditioning. We have the high pressure, the Tibetan one, that's controlling part of this situation, but then down toward the south and east, we have the Pacific high, and that overlap is continuing to keep those temperatures elevated. Toward the north and east, we've got a series of low pressure systems rolling on through, and that will continue to be the train of rain, and some of it might be strong to severe as we go throughout the next couple of days, so be on the lookout for that. Niigata looking at thunderstorms with a high of 30s, Hendai at 30 as well, 37 from Fukuoka into Tokyo. So if you have to be outdoors along the Pacific side, try to get some shade and get into some air conditioning as frequently as possible. We've been talking about the heat across Europe as well, with wildfire problems impacting the western portions of the continent. And it looks like they were still talking about the heat here. 37 in Madrid coming up on Saturday, 38 in Rome, 37 in Vienna. We'll be seeing some rain that's from the northeast from there, but 30s is a big part of the story, or at least near 30 degrees or above 30 degrees as we go throughout the next few days. So the heat continues. Wrapping things up with a look at North America, upper Midwest, keeping an eye out on some thunderstorms that have been a part of the equation here, moving across the Great Lakes and toward the northeastern United States. And as it does so, we'll be keeping an eye on the possibility of continued instability as the system moves eastward. Down toward the south, it's continually high. We're talking about 40s into places like Las Vegas as we go forward in time. A little bit of a cooler reprieve as the storm moves on through. The front pushes through in Oklahoma City down to 33 for the high as we go through Saturday. Hope you have a good day wherever you are.

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0: Hello and thank you for joining us on this edition of NHK Newsline. I'm Raja Pradhan with the news from Tokyo. Officials in Japan's southwestern prefecture of Kumamoto say the death toll from Tuesday's devastating earthquake has reached 36, but they're still confirming if all of these can directly be attributed to the quake. The tremor had a magnitude of 7.1 and hit the highest intensity of 7 on the Japanese scale. Hundreds of smaller quakes have occurred since. Essential infrastructure, transportation, homes, and buildings have been severely impacted. In Kashima Town, rescue workers are still on the scene at the Aeon Mall Kumamoto Shopping Center. The mall was ripped apart by a huge explosion. Of the 12 people who were pulled out, 7 died and 5 were injured. Officials say in Yatsushiro City, 11 people were trapped after a smokestack at a Nippon Paper Industries plant collapsed. Only 2 survived. The Japan Meteorological Agency says seismic activity is continuing across a wide area. It warns strong shaking could occur depending on the size and location of future tremors. Officials say there's still an increased risk of major jolts, especially in the coming days. Now for more on the situation on the ground, NHK World's Miyamoto Rikuya earlier reported from Hikawa, one of the towns that saw the strongest shaking.
1: Daily life is still tough for those in the hardest hit areas. Here in Hikawa, over 120 houses and other buildings were completely destroyed. Behind me is one of them. It was a beautiful home, about 120 years old. In fact, this new extension was finished just 10 days before the quake. And now, it is all gone. To hear more about what happened, I spoke with Shiromaru Hiroyuki. He lived in this home with his 92-year-old mother, his brother, and his sister-in-law. When the quake struck, the house came down on top of them.
2: The shaking started, and I was thrown about 2 meters this way, then that way, again and again. It kept going like that for about a minute. It was a long time. It's a miracle we managed to escape alive. Really, a miracle, considering the house is in ruins.
1: Since then, the four of them have been living out of pop-up tents. They could go to an evacuation center, but many of them have health issues, so they have decided to stay put.
2: When we think we're at risk of heat stroke, we get in the car and use the air conditioning. Then we make sure to hydrate.
1: But they cannot rely on that for long. Getting gasoline has become a major issue. Shiromaru says he drove around this morning to look for some, but didn't manage to find any. That also makes it harder to get key essentials, like food and water. He says there are no stores open nearby. And with so little gas left, he cannot risk driving in circles. As we spoke, a friend stopped by to drop off a meal. While every bit helps, Shiromaru says it's still hard to get the things they really need.
2: Water is the most important thing. It's so hot and we need it to wipe ourselves down and stay clean. That's key for us, though I think my mother really wants to take a proper bath.
1: It is not clear when she will be able to, but Shiromaru says a friend happens to have a vacant house available. Once it's cleaned up, they will live there, at least for now. But these problems are not unique to Shiromaru's family. Many are grappling with these same issues. Meanwhile, residents are trying to figure out what comes next and whether or not to rebuild. As for this house, Shiromaru says they are going to tear it down.
0: Staying with Kumamoto, quake recovery efforts are vital when it comes to childbirth. Staff at a women's clinic continue to support new mothers despite damage to their building. The parents of a five-day-old baby took their newborn for a checkup in the city of Uki. The mother had given birth in the clinic just 2 days before the quake struck.
3: There's been no running water at home since the quake, so I've been unable to sterilize our milk bottles or bathe my baby. I'm barely managing on water supplies from my acquaintances.
0: She says she's now staying with family members in the city of Yatsushiro, also in the prefecture. The clinic building was partially wrecked. Medical staff have set up a temporary treatment area in a less damaged section.
4: Childbirth doesn't wait, so prompt action is absolutely critical. To be honest, we can't say when the clinic will be functioning again.
0: 11 inpatients were being looked after when the earthquake hit. The clinic says they were transferred to nearby hospitals or sent home for their safety. The Bank of Japan has left its benchmark interest rate unchanged at around 1%. The central bank made the announcement after wrapping up a two-day policy meeting on Friday. Governor Ueda Kazuo said the BOJ will continue to raise its interest rate and adjust monetary easing in line with the economic, price, and financial situations.
5: Regarding the timing and pace of the adjustment, we will examine the situation in the Middle East, an increase in demand related to artificial intelligence, and the impact of exchange rate fluctuations, as well as the degree and risks that the outlook for the economy and prices will be realized.
0: The BOJ raised the rate in June by a quarter of a percentage point to the current level. It's believed to be still assessing the effect of that decision on businesses and households. The bank also announced its latest outlook for economic activity and prices. It says robust AI-related demand will support the economy and upgraded its growth projections for the current and next fiscal year. Its median forecast for fiscal 2026 is now 0.6% in real terms, compared to the April outlook of 0.5%. The bank projects fiscal 2027 growth at 0.8%, up from 0.7% in April. The BOJ foresees a slowing of inflation this fiscal year. Its latest median forecast for price growth, excluding fresh food, is 2.5%. That compares to April's projection of 2.8%. The bank's inflation outlook for next fiscal year is now at 2.4%. It was 2.3% in the previous forecast. Japanese Prime Minister Takaichi Sanae has unveiled her plan to lower the consumption tax for food items to 1% over 2 years. It would be the first time for the tax to be cut since it was introduced in 1989. Takaichi aims to quickly gather support for the measure. Reaction from the public was mixed.
6: Even though it's just the consumption tax being lowered, I'm grateful.
7: I appreciate the measure, but I can't be completely happy because it'll end in 2 years.

0: It's not clear where the money for this is coming from. It's just a temporary measure.
1: Takaichi announced the plan on Thursday. It calls for the consumption tax on food to be lowered from 8 to 1% for 2 years, beginning in April. She also said benefits will make the tax effectively zero for low- and middle-income earners. She added the government will secure the necessary funds without depending on deficit government bonds.
2: I'm taking these measures to address the high prices of food and daily essentials affecting many people, in order to secure market confidence by realizing fiscal sustainability. I will make it my responsibility to restore the consumption tax rate to its current level 2 years after the start of the new rate.
1: But some members of the ruling Liberal Democratic Party are expressing dissent.
3: I'm against lowering the consumption tax on food. The underlying conditions have changed since the election due to the situation in the Strait of Hormuz.
1: Kono said those who need help should be supported through targeted benefits. Senior LDP official Obuchi Yuko resigned from her position on the executive board of the Research Commission on the Tax System. She said she cannot support the tax cut. Obuchi is known as a fiscal hawk. LDP leaders are seeking to build consensus within the party as early as next week. U.S. President Donald Trump says the Islamic group Hamas has agreed to disarm in the Gaza Strip. The announcement suggests progress for the U.S.-led peace plan for Gaza, which aims for Hamas's disarmament and the withdrawal of Israeli forces. Trump said in a social media post on Thursday, the agreement was made with the Board of Peace, which is a multinational body set up by Trump to oversee transitional governance in Gaza. Last October, Israel and Hamas agreed to a ceasefire based on a peace plan brokered by Trump. Hamas's disarmament and the Israeli military's withdrawal from Gaza have been considered as key objectives of the next stage of the plan's implementation. Hamas and Israel have yet to comment officially on news of the deal. But the BBC reported on Friday, a senior Hamas official says the group has agreed to the Board of Peace's plan to completely disarm in Gaza. And an official related to the Board of Peace says Hamas has agreed to a roadmap toward disarmament. The individual said details will be studied and the process will unfold in multiple steps, followed by Israel's military withdrawal from Gaza. The official added it would take between 200 and 350 days before disarmament is completed. Fears are mounting. Hostilities between the United States and Iran may again escalate after the countries resumed attacks on each other. The U.S. Central Command said on Wednesday it struck dozens of Islamic Revolutionary Guard Corps targets in Iran, including military command centers and missile facilities. Iranian media outlets reported three people, including a two-year-old child, were killed in U.S. strikes on Keshem Island. They said two other children were injured. Meanwhile, Iran launched new attacks against U.S. forces stationed in the Middle East, including drone strikes on a U.S. military facility in Bahrain. The Islamic Revolutionary Guard Corps issued a statement on Thursday. It claims the IRGC fired ballistic missiles at an airbase in Jordan and destroyed three U.S. F-35 fighter jets. The statement says several enemy officers and maintenance personnel were killed. CENTCOM denied Iran's claims in a social media post, saying no U.S. aircraft were destroyed or damaged in recent attempted Iranian attacks. Last Friday, the United States paused attacks after striking Iran for 13 days in a row and expressed its intention to hold talks. Spain has deployed its military in a bid to cope with a massive surge of migrants from Morocco entering its territory in North Africa. Media outlets reported thousands of people on Thursday attempted to reach the Spanish enclave of Ceuta by land and sea from Morocco. The Associated Press said at least nine people had died in the chaos. British public broadcaster the BBC said it was unclear what had prompted the flood of illegal crossings. The BBC noted the Spanish Supreme Court ruled earlier in July migrants intercepted at sea while trying to reach the Spanish territories of Ceuta and one other in North Africa cannot immediately be returned to Morocco. Soccer's global governing body, FIFA, is facing an uproar over its plan to sell stakes in the World Cup and other events to private investors. European Soccer says it will not take part in any FIFA-run tournaments unless the proposal is withdrawn. FIFA announced the plan to set up a subsidiary, FIFA Ford Enterprise, on Tuesday. It would consolidate its commercial and event operations, including the World Cup. FIFA says the subsidiary plans to raise up to $4.2 billion later this year and reinvest all benefits into soccer worldwide. European soccer's governing body, UEFA, and its 55 national associations released a joint statement on Thursday, which unanimously and unequivocally rejected FIFA's proposal. It said no UEFA national teams will participate in any FIFA competitions unless the plan is abandoned. It also sought binding assurances that FIFA will never again open its governance or competitions to private ownership. CONCACAF and its 41 member associations in North and Central America and the Caribbean also issued a statement rejecting FIFA's plan. And the Asian Football Confederation expressed disappointment. FIFA has responded by saying nobody is selling football. It says the proposal is meant to ensure all FIFA member associations have the chance to take ownership of football's commercial opportunity. Turning now to China, where the production of EVs and other new energy vehicles is rapidly evolving. The Chinese government has made developing them a national strategy and strongly supported the industry's growth. And EV makers are accelerating technological innovations to upgrade their vehicles.
4: In the narrow streets of Guangzhou in southern China, this driver is doing little more than keeping a hand near the wheel. The car is operating with a driver assistance system developed by a Chinese EV maker. Artificial intelligence is one of the company's top priorities. It developed its own AI system and trained it using about 100 million video clips to improve its performance.
5: Training it with this amount of driving data is equivalent to one driver spending 65,000 years behind the wheel. It lets the system understand the world better, make more accurate predictions, and provide safer and more efficient driving.
4: EVs are generally considered easier to make than gasoline-powered vehicles because they need fewer parts, and more companies from other industries are entering the market. This is the production base of an emerging EV maker in Hefei, Anhui Province. More than 900 robots are at work building vehicle bodies at the factory. The production line can manufacture multiple vehicle models at the same time. Robots also transport vehicles during the assembly process. They follow a blue line on the factory floor and automatically move vehicles to the next stage. AI-equipped robots inspect each car's interior by recognizing images captured inside the cabin. The AI performs the quality inspection. It takes just 84 seconds for it to check one vehicle, significantly reducing the time required compared with manual inspections. The completed EVs also feature a significant design change made by the company. Rechargeable batteries remain the industry standard, but this manufacturer has adopted a system where the battery is replaced. The entire process takes only about 3 minutes.
6: China's domestic market competition is extremely intense and product cycles are very short. We must actively embrace smart technologies to stay competitive.
4: Backed by government support, Chinese EV makers continue to advance in technological innovation, hoping to expand their markets overseas.

0: For other stories, make sure you access the NHK World Japan website. Next, we move to Vietnam, which has welcomed a visit from a U.S. aircraft carrier. Roslyn Devavalli at our bureau in Bangkok has the details on that and other stories from the Asia-Pacific.
1: The U.S. nuclear-powered aircraft carrier USS George Washington made a port call in Vietnam as the two nations step up efforts to strengthen their relationship amid China's growing assertiveness in the South China Sea. A welcoming ceremony was held at a port in the central city of Da Nang on Thursday. A U.S. Navy commander said the visit reflects the country's growing ties.
2: The United States Navy is committed to operating in these waters and to being here in Da Nang. We value this port visit, we value our relationship with Vietnam, and we are here to strengthen ties and build trust as we work alongside our partners in this vital region.
1: Vietnamese media outlets say this marks the fourth visit by a U.S. nuclear-powered aircraft carrier to Vietnam and the first in 3 years. About 6,000 crew members are scheduled to participate in exchange programs during the carrier's 5-day stay. Amid rising tensions in the South China Sea, ASEAN released a joint communique after its foreign ministers' meeting last week. It said some ministers expressed concerns about land reclamation and incidents in the disputed waters. Indonesia has hosted large-scale multilateral exercises aimed at enhancing United Nations peacekeeping operations. About 1,000 personnel from 22 countries, mainly in Asia, joined the event at the Indonesian Peacekeeping Training Center in West Java. It was co-sponsored by the United States. One lecture focused on the importance of the role played by female peacekeepers.
3: A woman who is bleeding, who is half naked, asking your support. She's alone. What would you do?
1: More women are expected to actively participate in UN peacekeeping operations. Matsuzawa said they can offer a unique perspective to protect civilians, particularly women and children.
4: Very interesting for me because this is something new for me. We learn how to communicate with them and then how to make them feel safe.
1: Role play drills simulated how to approach local communities in disputed areas. One called for personnel to visit villages where tensions were high amid conflict to try to ensure safety and build trust.
5: Asian countries have an increasingly important role to play in the future peacekeeping operations because modern peacekeeping becomes more complex.
6: Selama masih ada misi di dalam...
7: As long as there are missions at the UN, we will continue to provide peacekeeping troops to support missions in our efforts to create peace in the world.
1: The Pacific Island nation known as Nauru has officially changed its name to Nauero, its native name. The government made the announcement on Wednesday. The country is located in the southern Pacific. It has a population of about 12,000 people on an area of about 21 square kilometers. President David Adiang explained, Nauero's name began to change over time. It gradually emerged as Nauru as foreigners mispronounced it. Adiang said the native name was altered, quote unquote, not by our choice, but for convenience. The government initially planned to hold a national referendum on the change, but decided to cancel the vote. It said, Nauero is not a new name, which needs the people's approval because it's already part of their heritage. And that wraps up our bulletin. I'm Roslyn Devavalli in Bangkok.

0: in weather, downpours are lashing northeastern parts of Japan, while scorching heat persists for the rest of the country. Our meteorologist John Thoreau explains the forecast into the weekend in our World Weather Report.
1: Hello, as we go into the weekend, it looks like that we're still going to be dealing with some rain across the eastern areas of Japan, while the western areas continue to roast. We're talking about temperatures that are going to still remain into the 30s with overnight lows not getting below 25, and that can continue to be a bit of a stressor on the body if you're not using air conditioning. We have the high pressure, the Tibetan one, that's controlling part of this situation, but then down toward the south and east, we have the Pacific high, and that overlap is continuing to keep those temperatures elevated. Toward the north and east, we've got a series of low pressure systems rolling on through, and that will continue to be the train of rain, and some of it might be strong to severe as we go throughout the next couple of days, so be on the lookout for that. And you got to look at thunderstorms with a high of 30s, Hendai at 30 as well, 37 from Fukuoka into Tokyo. So if you have to be outdoors along the Pacific side, try to get some shade and get into some air conditioning as frequently as possible. We've been talking about the heat across Europe as well, with wildfire problems impacting the western portions of the continent. And it looks like they were still talking about the heat here. 37 in Madrid coming up on Saturday, 38 in Rome, 37 in Vienna. We'll be seeing some rain that's from the northeast from there, but 30s is a big part of the story, or at least near 30 degrees or above 30 degrees as we go throughout the next few days. So the heat continues. Wrapping things up with a look at North America, upper Midwest, keeping an eye out on some thunderstorms that have been a part of the equation here, moving across the Great Lakes and toward the northeastern United States. And as it does so, we'll be keeping an eye on the possibility of continued instability as the system moves eastward. Down toward the south, it's continually high. We're talking about 40s into places like Las Vegas as we go forward in time. A little bit of a cooler reprieve as the storm moves on through. The front pushes through in Oklahoma City down to 33 for the high as we go through Saturday. Hope you have a good day wherever you are.

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0: Hello, everybody. It's time for Easy Japanese Grammar Lessons from NHK World Japan. I'm your host, Hiroko Kitadai.
1: And I'm Joe Queenie. Let's have fun learning Japanese together.
0: Lesson 40. The key sentence is, 頭がズキズキします。My head throbs.
1: The main character of our skit is Anna, an international student from Thailand. Anna has caught a cold and is in bed in her room. The dorm mother, worried, comes to see how Anna is doing.
0: Listen to the skit for lesson 40. The key sentence is, 頭がズキズキします。My head throbs.
2: おかゆですよ。体調はどう？
3: 頭がズキズキします。
2: そう。欲しいものがあったら言ってね。
0: Okay, let's go over the skit. The dorm mother prepared a meal that is easy to digest and has brought it to Anna's room. おかゆですよ。Here is some rice porridge. おかゆ is a kind of rice porridge. です is a polite expression at the end of a sentence. よ is a particle added at the end of a sentence to convey a new piece of information.
1: Compared with おかゆです、おかゆですよ seems to show the dorm mother's warm kindness toward Anna. Is it more common for superiors to say ですよとtheir subordinates?
0: You could say that. If subordinates say this to their superiors, it can sound a little bit bossy. Now, let's go back to the skit. The dorm mother asks Anna, 体調はどう? How are you feeling? Literally, as for your physical condition, how is it? 体調 is physical condition. は is the particle indicating a topic. どう is how.You say this when you ask the listener's condition or situation.
1: If we ask this in a polite way, we say, 体調はどうですか? Right?
0: Yes. Anna answers, 頭がズキズキします。My head throbs. 頭 is a head. が is the particle indicating the subject. ズキズキします is to throb. ズキズキis an onomatopoeia. You can use it when you have a headache and feel as if your head were pulsing. If it is combined with shimasu, to do, the word becomes a verb.
1: Can we also use zukizuki shimasu to describe pain in other parts of the body?
0: Yes, you can use it for how teeth, wounds, and injuries ache. The dorm mother says to Anna, so, I see, or really.
1: I guess the dorm mother is worried about Anna.
0: 欲しいものがあったら言ってね。If there is anything you want, tell me. 欲しい is an adjective meaning to want. もの is a thing. が is the particle indicating a subject. あったら is if you have, if there is or are. Joe, do you remember the expression たら?
1: We say tada when we want to talk about a condition.
0: That's right. The ta form of the verb arimasu, to have, there is or are, which is atta, is combined with da, and becomes attara. If you have, if there is or are, it is an expression of a condition. Itte is the te form of the verb iimasu, to tell, or literally to say.
1: 言って is a casual form of 言ってください. Please tell me. With ください, please, omitted, right?
0: That's right. ね is a particle you add at the end of a sentence to make confirmation. Now, let's listen to the skit for lesson 40 again. Today's key sentence is 頭がズキズキします. My head throbs.
2: おかゆですよ。体調はどう?
3: 頭がズキズキします。
2: そう。欲しいものがあったら言ってね。

0: Now it's time for Teach Us Teacher, where program supervisor Professor Tokunaga Akane teaches us today's point for learning.
1: Today we learned about the ta form of a verb, which expresses the past or the perfective. So far, we have also learned the dictionary form and the te form of verbs. Is there any good way to grasp the patterns of the conjugations of verbs?
0: She says Japanese verbs are divided into three groups. Each group has its own patterns of conjugations. Group 1 are the verbs that have the vowel i in the syllables before masu. Kakimasu, to write, is an example. When the verbs in this group conjugate, the syllables before masu change. Let's make the dictionary form of kakimasu, to write. Here you change ki, the syllable before masu, to ku, and say kaku. To get its ta form, that is, the past or the perfective form, you change ki to i and say kaita, wrote, have, has written. You learned the patterns of these conjugations of syllables before masu in lesson 12. Please review that. Group 2 is the verbs that have the vowel e in the syllables before masu. Tabemasu, to eat, is an example. To turn it into the dictionary form, you replace masu with ru and say taberu. To turn it into the ta form, you replace masu with ta and say tabeta, ate, have, has eaten. In group 2, there are some verbs that have the vowel e in the syllables before masu, such as mimasu, to watch, to see, to look at. But these are only a few. Group 3 has two verbs, shimasu, to do, and kimasu, to come. They conjugate irregularly, but they are just two, so please memorize their conjugations. The dictionary form of shimasu, to do, is suru, and its ta form is shita, did. The dictionary form of kimasu, to come, is kuru. Its ta form is kita, came. We have also made available the tables of conjugation patterns of verbs to the te form and the nai form on our websites and in textbooks for this program. So please refer to them. Next up, we have sound words, where we introduce words that simulate sounds, noises, or behaviors. Today, we introduce sound words about a cold. Zokuzoku. Zokuzoku describes how a person is feeling a chill with a fever. You can also say zokuzoku when you describe somebody trembling with terror. You can use it in almost exactly the opposite way as well, to describe somebody trembling with excitement or filled with joy or expectations. The following word is also for when people are not feeling well. Mukamuka. Mukamuka describes how a person is feeling nauseous. It is also used to describe how a person is filled with rising anger.
1: Before closing, Anna looks back on today's events and tweets. It's our segment for Anna's tweets.
0: In Japan, when you have no appetite, a standard meal is rice porridge. Grated apples are said to be also popular. Both seem soft on your stomach and easy to digest.
1: Did you enjoy lesson 40? Next time, Anna will write an email in Japanese.
2: さようなら。